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1: Here's your WLRV weather forecast for Southwest Virginia. I'm Eli, the weather guy. Overnight, there is a slight chance of showers, possible thunderstorms throughout the night, otherwise partly cloudy with the low around 67. On Thursday, a slight chance of showers, possible thunderstorms, otherwise mostly sunny with the high near 88. Slight chance of showers and thunderstorms on Thursday night, mainly before 8 p.m. Another chance later on, mostly clear with the low around 68. Rain chances continue into Friday. 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
1: Here's your WLRV weather forecast for Southwest Virginia. I'm Eli, the weather guy. Overnight, there is a slight chance of showers, possible thunderstorms throughout the night, otherwise partly cloudy with the low around 67. On Thursday, a slight chance of showers, possible thunderstorms, otherwise mostly sunny with the high near 80.

88. Slight chance of showers and thunderstorms on Thursday night, mainly before 8 p.m. Another chance later on, mostly clear with the low around 68. Rain chances continue into Friday. 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
1: Here's your WLRV weather forecast for Southwest Virginia. I'm Eli, the weather guy. Overnight, there is a slight chance of showers, possible thunderstorms throughout the night, otherwise partly cloudy with the low around 67. On Thursday, a slight chance of showers, possible thunderstorms, otherwise mostly sunny with the high near 88. Slight chance of showers and thunderstorms on Thursday night, mainly before 8 p.m. Another chance later on, mostly clear with the low around 68. Rain chances continue into Friday. 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
1: Here's your WLRV weather forecast for Southwest Virginia. I'm Eli, the weather guy. Overnight, there is a slight chance of showers, possible thunderstorms throughout the night, otherwise partly cloudy with the low around 67. On Thursday, a slight chance of showers, possible thunderstorms, otherwise mostly sunny with the high near 88. Slight chance of showers and thunderstorms on Thursday night, mainly before 8 p.m. Another chance later on, mostly clear with the low around 68. Rain chances continue into Friday. 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
1: Here's your WLRV weather forecast for Southwest Virginia. I'm Eli, the weather guy. Overnight, there is a slight chance of showers, possible thunderstorms throughout the night. Otherwise, partly cloudy with the low around 67. On Thursday, a slight chance of showers, possible thunderstorms. Otherwise, mostly sunny with the high near 88. Slight chance of showers and thunderstorms on Thursday night, mainly before 8 p.m. Another chance later on, mostly clear with the low around 68. Rain chances continue into Friday. 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
1: Here's your WLRV weather forecast for Southwest Virginia. I'm Eli, the weather guy. Overnight, there is a slight chance of showers, possible thunderstorms throughout the night, otherwise partly cloudy with the low around 67. On Thursday, a slight chance of showers, possible thunderstorms, otherwise mostly sunny with the high near 88. Slight chance of showers and thunderstorms on Thursday night, mainly before 8 p.m. Another chance later on, mostly clear with the low around 68. Rain chances continue into Friday. 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
1: Here's your WLRV weather forecast for Southwest Virginia. I'm Eli, the weather guy. Overnight, there is a slight chance of showers, possible thunderstorms throughout the night, otherwise partly cloudy with the low around 67. On Thursday, a slight chance of showers, possible thunderstorms, otherwise mostly sunny with the high near 88. Slight chance of showers and thunderstorms on Thursday night, mainly before 8 p.m. Another chance later on, mostly clear with the low around 68. Rain chances continue into Friday. 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
1: Here's your WLRV weather forecast for Southwest Virginia. I'm Mark Winston. A 40% chance of showers and thunderstorms, mainly between 2 and 4. Mostly sunny with a high near 88. Tonight, a 10% chance of showers and thunderstorms before 8. Partly cloudy with low around 68. For tomorrow, showers and possibly a thunderstorm after 2 with a high near 87. Tomorrow night, showers and thunderstorms before 11. Then a chance of showers between 11 and 2 with a low around 63. And on Saturday, sunny with a high near 85. Thanks for listening to your weather source for Southwest Virginia, WLRV.

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1: Here's your WLRV weather forecast for Southwest Virginia. I'm Mark Winston. A 40% chance of showers and thunderstorms, mainly between 2 and 4. Mostly sunny with a high near 88. Tonight, a 10% chance of showers and thunderstorms before 8. Partly cloudy with low around 68. For tomorrow, showers and possibly a thunderstorm after 2 with a high near 87. Tomorrow night, showers and thunderstorms before 11. Then a chance of showers between 11 and 2 with a low around 63. And on Saturday, sunny with a high near 85. Thanks for listening to your weather source for Southwest Virginia, WLRV.

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1: Here's your WLRV weather forecast for Southwest Virginia. I'm Mark Winston. A 40% chance of showers and thunderstorms, mainly between 2 and 4. Mostly sunny with a high near 88. Tonight, a 10% chance of showers and thunderstorms before 8. Partly cloudy with low around 68. For tomorrow, showers and possibly a thunderstorm after 2 with a high near 87. Tomorrow night, showers and thunderstorms before 11. Then a chance of showers between 11 and 2 with a low around 63. And on Saturday, sunny with a high near 85. Thanks for listening to your weather source for Southwest Virginia, WLRV.

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1: Here's your WLRV weather forecast for Southwest Virginia. I'm Mark Winston. A 40% chance of showers and thunderstorms, mainly between 2 and 4. Mostly sunny with a high near 88. Tonight, a 10% chance of showers and thunderstorms before 8. Partly cloudy with low around 68. For tomorrow, showers and possibly a thunderstorm after 2 with a high near 87. Tomorrow night, showers and thunderstorms before 11. Then a chance of showers between 11 and 2 with a low around 63. And on Saturday, sunny with a high near 85. 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
2: 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This is Pastor Ryan Brown. In Ephesians chapter number 5 and verse 8, the Bible tells us, "Ye were sometimes darkness, now are ye light in the Lord, walk as children of light." Now that we're saved, we should act like we're saved. We should act like something has changed us. Then we come to verse number 9. He begins to describe what some of those changes ought to be. The Bible says, "For the fruit of the Spirit is in all goodness and righteousness and truth." Notice three fundamental things that ought to change in our life. We ought to live now for goodness and in goodness. We ought to live for righteousness and in righteousness. And we ought to live for truth and in truth. Now, those things may seem to be rather simplistic, but the reality is if we could have those three things begin to consume our lives, it would change everything else about us. So until we meet again, if we're going to act like a Christian, let's bear this fruit of the Spirit. And may God bless you as you go.
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hast been our dwelling place in all generations, before thou hadst formed the earth and the world, even from everlasting to everlasting, thou art.

In the 6th chapter of the book of Ephesians, the Bible says this: "Put on the whole armor of God, that ye may be able to stand against the wiles of the devil. Above all, taking the shield of faith, wherewith ye shall be able to quench all the fiery darts of the wicked. Take the helmet of salvation, and the sword of the Spirit, which is the word of God."

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1: Here's your WLRV weather forecast for Southwest Virginia. I'm Mark Winston. A 40% chance of showers and thunderstorms, mainly between 2 and 4. Mostly sunny with a high near 88. Tonight, a 10% chance of showers and thunderstorms before 8. Partly cloudy with low around 68. For tomorrow, showers and possibly a thunderstorm after 2 with a high near 87. Tomorrow night, showers and thunderstorms before 11. Then a chance of showers between 11 and 2 with a low around 63. And on Saturday, sunny with a high near 85. Thanks for listening to your weather source for Southwest Virginia, WLRV.
2: 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And now, today's proverb. 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A false balance is abomination to the Lord, but a just weight is His delight. When pride cometh, then cometh shame, but with the lowly is wisdom. The integrity of the upright shall guide them, but the perverseness of transgressors shall destroy them. Riches profit not in the day of wrath, but righteousness delivereth from death. The righteousness of the perfect shall direct his way, but the wicked shall fall by his own wickedness. The righteousness of the upright shall deliver them, but transgressors shall be taken in their own naughtiness. When a wicked man dieth, his expectation shall perish, and the hope of unjust men perisheth. The righteous is delivered out of trouble, and the wicked cometh in his stead. An hypocrite with his mouth destroyeth his neighbor, but through knowledge shall the just be delivered. When it goeth well with the righteous, the city rejoiceth, and when the wicked perish, there is shouting. By the blessing of the upright, the city is exalted, but it is overthrown by the mouth of the wicked. He that is void of wisdom despiseth his neighbor, but a man of understanding holdeth his peace. A talebearer revealeth secrets, but he that is of a faithful spirit concealeth the matter. Where no counsel is, the people fall, but in the multitude of counselors there is safety. He that is surety for a stranger shall smart for it, and he that hateth suretyship is sure. A gracious woman retaineth honor, and strong men retain riches. The merciful man doeth good to his own soul, but he that is cruel troubleth his own flesh. The wicked worketh a deceitful work, but to him that soweth righteousness shall be a sure.

0: poor reward. As righteousness tendeth to life, so he that pursueth evil pursueth it to his own death. They that are of a froward heart are abomination to the Lord, but such as are upright in their way are his delight. Though hand join in hand, the wicked shall not be unpunished, but the seed of the righteous shall be delivered. As a jewel of gold in a swine's snout, so is a fair woman which is without discretion. The desire of the righteous is only good, but the expectation of the wicked is wrath. There is that scattereth, and yet increaseth, and there is that withholdeth more than is meet, but it tendeth to poverty. The liberal soul shall be made fat, and he that watereth shall be watered also himself. He that withholdeth corn, the people shall curse him, but blessing shall be upon the head of him that selleth it. He that diligently seeketh good procureth favor, but he that seeketh mischief, it shall come unto him. He that trusteth in his riches shall fall, but the righteous shall flourish as a branch. He that troubleth his own house shall inherit the wind, and the fool shall be servant to the wise of heart. The fruit of the righteous is a tree of life, and he that winneth souls is wise. Behold, the righteous shall be recompensed in the earth, much more the wicked and the sinner. We trust that the power of God's Word on today's edition of Light for Your Pathway was a blessing. Tune in again to Light for Your Pathway.
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1: Here's your WLRV weather forecast for Southwest Virginia. I'm Mark Winston. A 40% chance of showers and thunderstorms, mainly between 2 and 4. Mostly sunny with a high near 88. Tonight, a 10% chance of showers and thunderstorms before 8. Partly cloudy with low around 68. For tomorrow, showers and possibly a thunderstorm after 2 with a high near 87. Tomorrow night, showers and thunderstorms before 11. Then a chance of showers between 11 and 2 with a low around 63. And on Saturday, sunny with a high near 85. Thanks for listening to your weather source for Southwest Virginia, WLRV.
2: When most people think of the Old Testament tabernacle, they picture an ancient tent, distant and unfamiliar, something that feels far removed from everyday life. But what if that sacred structure was actually designed by God to point us directly to everything we have in Jesus Christ? In this study, Fully Furnished, Finding All You Need in Christ, Scott invites us to step inside the tabernacle and discover that every detail, from the altar to the mercy seat, was a divine preview of the Savior to come. Let's join Scott now.
3: For the last several days, we have been looking at the golden candlestand. And if you'll permit me, just to light the way to the next piece of furniture, I want to read to you the closing verses of Exodus chapter number 27. God said, "And thou shalt command the children of Israel that they bring thee pure oil, olive, beaten for the light, to cause the lamp to burn always. In the tabernacle of the congregation without the veil, which is before the testimony, Aaron and his sons shall order it from evening to morning before the Lord. It shall be a statute forever unto their generations on the behalf of the children of Israel." This is so good. But verse 20 says, that light burned always. Verse 21 tells us that it burned from evening to morning. In other words, at the darkest hour and throughout all the generations, the light continued to burn. And I just want to pause before we go any further in our study and say, praise God, that the Lord Jesus Christ and His light, the glorious light of the gospel, and the work of the Holy Spirit in our lives continues to shine at the darkest hours and throughout all the generations. And so we move now to the next piece of furniture, the third piece of furniture in the holy place, and it is the altar of incense. Now, this particular altar is described for us in Exodus chapter number 30, and if you'll permit me to read several verses here just to give an overview of the altar, and then I want to talk to you about this altar, because this altar is an altar of prayer, and don't we all know we need to do a better job at prayer? Let's just be honest. There's not one of us that is the person of prayer we ought to be. Every time I speak about prayer or hear someone speak about prayer, I get under conviction, because I know that I'm to pray without ceasing. And let's just get real. None of us lives constantly in the spirit of prayer like we ought to, and none of us have been faithful to the discipline of prayer as much as we ought to. And so we come to an altar of prayer. Exodus chapter 30, verse number 1, "And thou shalt make an altar to burn incense upon. Of shittim wood shalt thou make it. A cubit shall be the length thereof, and a cubit the breadth thereof. Four square shall it be, and two cubits shall be the height thereof. The horns thereof shall be of the same. And thou shalt overlay it with pure gold, the top thereof, and the sides thereof round about, and the horns thereof. And thou shalt make unto it a crown of gold round about. And two golden rings shalt thou make to it under the crown of it by the two corners thereof. Upon the two sides of it shalt thou make it, and they shall be for places for the staves to bear it withal. And thou shalt make the staves of shittim wood, and overlay them with gold, and thou shalt put it before the veil that is by the ark of the testimony, before the mercy seat that is over the testimony, where I will meet with thee." Now you notice a few things, just generally speaking, even from a casual reading of these verses. One is that it is the same kind of wood overlaid with gold. Again, remember, every piece of this furniture points us to Jesus. The wood, His humanity, and the gold, His deity, you see here again a picture of the God-man. And, of course, the place where we meet with God. He really is our altar. He is the place where man and God meet together and can commune. Now, this particular altar is distinct. It is called the altar of incense, and that is to distinguish it from the altar that we've already studied that was found first in the outer courtyard. What was that altar? That was the brazen altar. And that altar was an altar of sacrifice. That's where the animal sacrifices were brought. It's where the blood was shed. It's where the fire burned continually. That was the first altar. And I think this is really important because our God is a God of divine order. First, you must come to the altar of sacrifice. Then you can come to the altar of prayer. We've got a whole generation of people who want to call on God and get answers to prayer who've never truly been born again. I want you to know that you don't come into the holy place, you don't come into God's presence to commune and to bring your petition and to pray if you've never first met him at the altar of sacrifice. It's not your words that gets God's grace. It is Christ's sacrifice that opens the way. It is the blood of the Lord Jesus that makes it possible for you to come into the holy place where you can pray. So this is really important. The altar of sacrifice, blood got offered there, but the altar of prayer, prayer got offered there. The altar of incense was the place where the priest would come to burn the incense and to commune with the Lord. Now, let's get strategically in our minds where this particular altar of incense is located. We've come into the holy place, not in the Holy of Holies yet, but in through the first veil, into this large room. To the right, we saw the table of showbread. To the left, we saw the golden candlestand that is burning continually. And straight ahead, directly in front of you, sitting in front of the veil that separates us from the holiest of all, is the altar of incense. So the first thing I want you to get today is the position of this altar of prayer, because even its position was distinctly ordered by God. None of this was just Moses' idea or somebody said, I think we'll do it this way. No, this is God's house and this was God's presence and it was done in God's way. God is a God who does all things decently and in order. And this is important. The altar of incense was central in the holy place. It was literally in the middle. It was, if I might say it this way, the focal point. Now, why is that significant? Because God's emphasis in the holy place is that he wants us to meet him. He wants us to commune with him. He wants us to talk to him. Do you know how many people there are who want to enjoy the bread and walk in the light, but they never come to the altar of prayer? They want to enjoy all of the blessings and all of the sufficiency of Christ, but they never want to talk to God. Can you imagine living with someone for years and never talking to them? That's some marriages, sadly enough. But can you imagine that we are allowed to enter into God's presence, and instead of

0: talking to him, we just enjoy what he has given, what he has provided. And this is also important. The position of that altar of prayer was not only central, focal in that holy place, but it also was facing the Holy of Holies, what is known as the holiest of all. I love this. The altar of incense was not the end, it was the entrance to much more. Prayer is not the goal. Prayer is simply the gateway by which we enter in to all that God has for us. Through the altar of prayer, you come into the holiest of all. Do you want to live in God's presence? Then you must come to the place of prayer. You must make prayer central in your life. Think about this. Use a little imagination. On the day Jesus died on the cross, the Bible says that the veil of the temple rent in twain from top to bottom, signifying that God had removed the hindrance into his presence. I love that picture. And it tore from top to bottom. God removed it, not man. Imagine being the priest standing in the holy place at the altar of incense at the moment that veil rent in two. Do you understand that at that moment, whoever was at the place of prayer had a clear view to the mercy seat? Would you like a clear view to the throne today? Would you like a clear view to the mercy seat? Then you must come to the altar of prayer.
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1: Here's your WLRV weather forecast for Southwest Virginia. I'm meteorologist Jim Rinaldi. This afternoon, partly sunny with a shower and thunderstorm in spots, high 88. Clear to partly cloudy tonight, low 68. Friday sunshine mixed with accumulated clouds. Showers are likely in the afternoon with thunderstorms as well. And we could see some strong or severe storms, a high 88. Plenty of sunshine for Saturday with a high of 86. Showers and a thunderstorm Sunday. 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
2: This is the More Sure Word Broadcast, a biblical preaching outreach with Pastor Brent Logan from the Sweet Springs Baptist Church in Ardmore, Alabama. We are so glad you've joined us today. And now, let's listen in from the pulpit of Pastor Logan.
3: Take your King James Bible and turn to 1 Corinthians chapter 4, please. And if you don't have a King James Bible, we'll be glad to get you one. We will. We've got two verses this morning, so it won't be awfully hard on you, but I hope you'll listen to God this morning as His Word is read and preached, and it'll make a difference in you. 1 Corinthians chapter 4. The first two verses of the chapter as we start a new chapter in this book of the Bible together. 1 Corinthians chapter 4, the Bible says in verse number 1, "Let a man so account of us as of the ministers of Christ and stewards of the mysteries of God. Moreover, it is required in stewards that a man be found faithful." You know, when the Veterans Day week that's upon us, I thought about all those who served our country or have served or will serve. They all have to take an oath. And it is really an oath saying that I will be faithful. I will be faithful to my country. Everyone is not that, but they do take an oath for that. Our elected leaders that are sworn into office, they swear that they will faithfully execute their offices. But that's not just something for the military or something for nations, but faithfulness is a necessity in all of our lives, especially we who name the name of Jesus. And so I want to talk to you about what it means to be faithful and what God says about faith, being faithful. He said in verse 1, "Let a man so account of us as of the ministers of Christ and stewards of the mysteries of God. Moreover, it is required in stewards that a man be found faithful." The first thing I want to call your attention to this morning is the source of our faithfulness. You know, all of us are sinners, which means that really, in essence, all of us are capable and really bent to being unfaithful. We have an issue with our flesh. We have an issue with our nature that does not want to do what is required. It is required, he said. And so many times we do not do what is required. So what is the source of this faithfulness? Where do we find it? The verse says in verse number 1, "Let

a man so account of us as of the ministers of Christ and stewards of the mysteries of God. The first thing I would say to you, the source of faithfulness is always the Lord Jesus Christ. It's always God, because before Paul talked about the requirement of our faithfulness, to these Corinthians, he spoke about the faithfulness of God. Do you remember that, about how he says in chapter 1, you can just turn a page back and you'll see that. In other words, what I'm trying to say, without God, you cannot be faithful. Because he is really the only, he's the only faithful one. If he lives in your life, then you can let him control your life and he can cause you to be faithful because he is faithful. But as the apostle said, he said, you know, the life which I now live in the flesh, I live by the faith of the Son of God who loved me and gave himself for me. He wasn't living his life. Jesus was living his life through Paul's life. So as he says about it's required that a man be found faithful in chapter 1 that I ask you to turn there, he said in verse number 8, who also shall confirm you to the end that ye may be blameless in the day of our Lord Jesus Christ. Watch verse 9. God is faithful, by whom you were called into the fellowship of his Son Jesus Christ our Lord. God is faithful. Aren't you glad that God is faithful? You can count on him. You can depend upon him. He never lets down on the job. He never disappoints. He never forsakes us. He never fails to do what he promised or fails to do what he's supposed to do. God is faithful. It's a part of his character. If it was not, we couldn't be saved, and we certainly wouldn't stay saved. You notice this verse, it says, before it says God is faithful, that he will confirm you unto the end, that ye may be blameless in the day of our Lord Jesus Christ. It is the faithfulness of God that keeps his children saved. It's the faithfulness of God that keeps me blameless. The Bible says we're kept by the power of God through faith unto salvation. If it was not for a faithful God, all of our eternity depends upon God being faithful to keep his promise. Hebrews 10:23, he is faithful that promised. Speaking of our God. He said in 1 Thessalonians chapter 5, he says, faithful he is he that calleth you, who also will do it. God is faithful to keep his promise. He has promised us eternal life, we who have believed on the Lord Jesus. And because God is faithful and he keeps his word and he keeps his promise, you don't always do that, but he always does that. The source of faithfulness is our God. The Bible says in 2 Thessalonians 3:3, the Lord is faithful, who shall establish you and keep you from evil. Look even in this same book. Look at chapter 10, 1 Corinthians chapter 10. Look over there. He is emphasizing the faithfulness to God to the Corinthian church. Do you know why? Because they need to be faithful, and they've not been very faithful. You know what should encourage us to be faithful to our God is because he is faithful to us. You know, I've noticed a lot of people that become unfaithful to the things of God and to the Lord himself. Many times it's because they blame someone else for what they've done in your life, but done in their life. But you can't blame God. How many people have quit on God because of someone else, instead of saying, you know what, they did this awful thing and it affected me, but God's not done an awful thing. God's been faithful to me. I've got to be faithful to him. Why quit on God? I understand people quitting on people, but I don't understand people quitting on God. But people do it every day. God is faithful. Look how faithful he is. Chapter 10, he says right there in that same letter, 1 Corinthians chapter 10, he says in verse number 13, there had no

0: temptation taken you, but such as is common to man. But look at your Bible. But God is faithful, who will not suffer you to be tempted above that you're able, but will also with the temptation make a way to escape that you may be able to bear it. God is faithful in our temptations, but we are not faithful in our temptations. There's not a person in here that could stand and say that I have conquered all my temptations. You are most deceived if you think that. Bible says if we say we have no sin, we deceive ourselves. Well, why do we have sin? Because we give into temptation, whatever that might be. Yours may be something totally opposite than someone else's. But here's temptation comes along. Every man is tempted when he's drawn away of his own lust and enticed. Every man is tempted. It may not be a temptation that you even think. Maybe you're tempted to be proud. Maybe you're tempted not to pray. Maybe you're tempted to be lazy. You know, a lot of times we think of temptation, we just go to Samson or David. Oh, temptation takes so many different. Maybe you're tempted to be covetous. Maybe you shop too much. You know, covetousness is idolatry. Idolatry, that's a bad sin. If I came to your house and you were a member of this church and you had a statue of Buddha in your house that you bowed down, we'd have a problem. Yep. Right? Yeah. But the Bible says covetousness, that's idolatry. We're tempted in so many different areas, and you know what the truth is? We fail. But God is faithful. Every time you get tempted, he's faithful to give you a way out. No one could ever say, I just couldn't overcome that. That's not true. God is faithful. He will not, matter of fact, you can't say, well, the devil made me do it, and I couldn't help myself. That's not true either. The Bible says God is faithful, who will not suffer you to be tempted above that you're able. God will never allow a temptation in your life that's too big for you to say no. Guys, do you understand there could be some temptations in your life that would be too big for you to say no? If you are honest with your own heart about what kind of person you are, if the right circumstances came along, there could be temptation that would be too big for you to say no. And God says this, I won't let that happen. Amen. What a God! Amen. That would be faithful enough to keep away from me something that was too much for me. Now, a lot of times we don't agree with that. We think, well, God allowed this or that in my life and it was too much for me. But that's not true because God is faithful not to do that. Somewhere there's a way out of your temptation because of the faithfulness of God. The source of faithfulness is God. I'll give you another verse. Wonderful verse about the faithfulness of God. 1 John 1:9. If we confess our sins, he is faithful and just to forgive us our sins and to cleanse us from all unrighteousness. Have you ever gone to someone and confessed something and said you're sorry and you didn't get forgiveness? Probably. You know what? You've never gone to God and done that and not gotten forgiveness. You know why? Because God's faithful. God doesn't have a bad day to where he won't forgive me. Yeah. You understand? There'll never be a day that God has that says, you know what? This time I'm fed up. You know why? Because he's faithful. I put in my word that I'm faithful to forgive you. If you'll confess your sin, I'll forgive you. Whatever the circumstances. Not talking about fake confession. I'm talking about real confession of heart. Lord, I confess, I'm wrong.
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0: Here's your WLRB weather forecast for Southwest Virginia. I'm meteorologist Jim Rinaldi. This afternoon, partly sunny with a shower and thunderstorm in spots, high 88. Clear to partly cloudy tonight, low 68. Friday sunshine mixed with the avoided clouds. Showers are likely in the afternoon with thunderstorms as well. And we could see some strong or severe storms, a high 88. Plenty of sunshine for Saturday with a high of 86. Showers and a thunderstorm Sunday. 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
1: Here's your WLRV weather forecast for Southwest Virginia. I'm meteorologist Jim Rinaldi. This afternoon, partly sunny with a shower and thunderstorm in spots, high 88. Clear to partly cloudy tonight, low 68. Friday sunshine mixed with an avoided clouds. Showers are likely in the afternoon with thunderstorms as well. And we could see some strong or severe storms, a high 88. Plenty of sunshine for Saturday with a high of 86. Showers and a thunderstorm Sunday. 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

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But right now, let's get right into today's message, and may the Lord bless you as you listen to the Word of God. The second thing I'd like for you to notice is in verse 9. And be found, these are key words, in Him. In Him. That's in Christ. And then he says, not having mine own righteousness, which is of the law, but that which is through the faith of Christ, the righteousness which is of God by faith. The second thing that Paul placed great value on is what we'll call imputed righteousness. Now that may sound like a big word to you, but it's all through the book of Romans in particular. Imputed righteousness means God takes righteousness and puts it on you. It's not something you can earn. It's not something you can work for. And it is only found, like the Bible says here in verse 9, in Him. So it's talking about being in Christ. Would you just listen to Ephesians 1 verse 3? The Bible says, blessed be the God and Father of our Lord Jesus Christ, who hath blessed us with all spiritual blessings in heavenly places in Christ. Then the Bible says in verse 1, to the faithful in Christ Jesus. In verse 10, it says that in the dispensation of the fullness of times, He might gather together in one all things in Christ. Romans 8:1 says, there is therefore now no condemnation to them that are in Christ Jesus. Colossians chapter 3 says that if you're saved, you are hid, you're dead, and your life is hid with Christ in God. What's Paul talking about in verse 9? He's talking about righteousness. The biblical truth, the eternal reality is found in 2 Corinthians 5:21. I want you to see it. Please, please look at this. You need to know, beyond the shadow of a doubt, how you can know if you're going to heaven or not. And it's not difficult. Now, it may be difficult to do, but to understand it is clear in the Word of God. The Bible says in 2 Corinthians chapter 5. Now, I'm talking about this imputed righteousness. Not righteousness which is by the law. Not me obeying the Ten Commandments. Not me doing the best I can. It has nothing whatsoever to do with my effort. It's not what I can do. It's what Jesus already did. And the Bible says in 2 Corinthians 5:21, for He, that's God, hath made Him, that's Jesus, to be sin. Jesus didn't just carry your sin, He become your sin. It says, for He hath made Him to be sin, look at it, for us, who knew no sin, Jesus didn't know any sin, that we might be made the righteousness of God in Him. It's really quite simple. When God looks down at me, He sees His Son. When He looks down at His Son on the cross, He sees me. If there was a book, and we've used this illustration many times, and on the outside cover, it says the life of Ron Ralph. Open it up, every page is full of filth. Every page is filled with sin. Every page is filled with filthy rags. All of my righteousness, Isaiah said, is just like a bunch of filthy rags. And I looked through that book and I thought, oh man, that's hideous. The life of Ron Ralph. Here's another book. It says the life of Jesus Christ. And I open it up and every page is pure and white and clean and spotless. Perfect. The life of Jesus Christ. I went to the cross. And God said, want to change covers? You want to change book covers? And He did. Yeah. And now when you open up the life of Ron Ralph, pure, spotless, clean. Right. You open up the life of Jesus Christ, and inside is my sin, right, and my dirt, and my filth. And if I'm in Christ, when God looks down, He sees His Son. You need to stop and think about this. When I go to the cross, God treats Jesus the way I should have been treated, and He treats me the way Jesus should have been treated. Do you understand this? That's what it means to have imputed righteousness. I'm in Christ. Now, yesterday, I forget why, but for some foolish, crazy, stupid reason, I ran for a minute. It hurt. I can still run, but it's a lot more painful than it used to be. But I'll tell you what I can't do. I can't run 70 miles an hour. Anybody surprised? In case you're sitting there thinking you can, you can't either. Matter of fact, I've heard boys say, I believe I could do 30. Not even close. But you know what?

0: I got in my pickup truck, shut the door, and I'm in my truck. And in my truck, I'm doing 70 miles an hour. That's a blessing. With ease. That twin turbo kicks it in. I mean, 70 miles per hour easily inside my truck. I promise you, I cannot overcome my sin. I cannot get victory over my vice. But in Christ, I can do 70 miles an hour. And I can get victory over my sin. I can get victory over my vice. Listen, it is a gross sin. You need to get a hold of this. To substitute human goodness for true righteousness. It's an insult to God to say, okay, I appreciate what you did, but I'm going to help you out. I'm going to earn my way. I'm going to do the best I can, and I believe you'll let me in. You are crazy. Your best is not good enough. Only the Lord Jesus Christ could live a perfect, holy, spotless life so that you could get in Christ, and then God could let you in. How much do you value this unbelievable imputed righteousness that God gave you? You say you're saved. Is that what you value? Did you thank Him for it this morning? Did you thank Him for it yesterday? How much do you value the righteousness that was given to you because you received Jesus Christ? So number one, Paul valued intimate reality. Number two, imputed righteousness. What price do you put on that? How motivating is it to you to say, I know Him? How benefiting is it to you? How sustaining is it to you to say, I can identify with Him? I know God. You talk about name dropping. People say, I know Donald Trump. Big deal. I know Jesus Christ. How valuable is that to you? How much worth is that to you? How real is that to you? I know Him. The third thing is in verse 10. This is where we want to camp out for just a few minutes. And I just call this an impactful relationship. An impactful. By impactful, I mean, that's not even a strong enough word. It's an explosive relationship. It's an experiential relationship. It is a life-changing relationship. It is an expressive relationship. Paul says that I may know Him and the power of His resurrection and the fellowship of His sufferings, being made conformable unto His death. Being made conformable unto His death. This is some kind of deeper knowledge because he says in verse 8, the knowledge of Christ Jesus my Lord, but he says here that I may know Him. It's some kind of depth to this knowledge. It's more intimate, it's more impactful, it's more meaningful, it's more experiential than just getting saved. They asked a little boy one time, his daddy asked him, he fell off the bed. And he said, son, what happened? And he said, well, I think I stayed too close to where I got in. I don't think you get that. I stayed too close to where I got in. The things Paul mentions in verse 7 all go together. That I may know Him, the power of His resurrection, the fellowship of His sufferings, being made conformable unto His death. To know in an experiential way, not in my head, not just fact and mind knowledge, but heart knowledge. It's to know Him in a way that it affects the way I live my life, that it affects who I spend time with, that it affects what I value. It is resurrection power that does these things. It leads to the fellowship of His suffering. Now, I know what some of us think. Well, I've never suffered. Listen, in the Bible, suffering and persecution is often misunderstood. Sometimes, you know, just having people call you names and mocking you or making fun of you because you believe the Bible or criticizing you because you take a stand for the Word of God or laughing at you because you go to church three times a week or whatever. But the simple fact of the matter is, if you identify with Jesus Christ, there's some kind of sorrow and suffering that goes with it. And it's growing for you. Let me rephrase that. It's what helps you to grow. Robert Browning wrote this. Robert Browning Hamilton. I walked a mile with pleasure. She chatted all the way, but left me none the wiser for all she had to say. I walked a mile with sorrow, and ne'er a word she said, but oh, the things I learned from her when sorrow walked with me. Sorrow and suffering. You know what most Christians do? They avoid any conflict at all cost. And I'm afraid it's because they don't really know Him. And they certainly don't know the power of His resurrection. It's okay to be lied about. It's okay for somebody to make fun of you because you want to dress like a Christian. Because on a golf course, you don't bet. And you certainly don't cheat. It's okay if you're ridiculed because you act different than the rest. It's a good thing for you to be ridiculed. It's one of the ways that you can grow in the Lord. And all it takes is this resurrection power. Now, Paul didn't seek suffering. He didn't say, I'm going to run into it. He didn't say, I'm going to look for a way to suffer for Jesus Christ. No, he just wanted a real relationship with Jesus Christ, and he valued that relationship enough to endure some difficulty in life, to endure some problems. And when he says to be made conformable unto his death, he's not talking about I want to die on a cross like him. No, he means I want to die to myself for the benefit of others like Jesus died for the benefit of others. What is that? That's this resurrection power. Is it your story? I read, now I told you, and this is the truth, that in 47 years of preaching, 47 years of being saved, Galatians 2:20, Philippians 3 have no doubt occupied my mind probably more than any other passage in the Bible. Because I read Paul saying that I may know him and the power of his resurrection, then I ask myself, why do I feel so weak sometimes in my prayer life? Anybody been there? Why is it I feel when I pray that it never gets past the ceiling? Why is it that when I'm in a crowd and there's a bunch of unsaved people and I'm nudged by the Holy Spirit, talk to them. Bring up Jesus. Why am I intimidated? At the family reunion, when that cousin I haven't seen in 10 years, and I know what he's been through, and I know his life is a mess, and I know that he needs the Lord, why am I intimidated and weak about walking up to him and bringing up that conversation? Is that the power of the resurrection? No, that's the power of the flesh. That's the power of that old man. Paul speaks of the power of the resurrection, and yet so many of us feel weak and powerless when we pray. We open our Bible and fall asleep. We go to witness and we can't get that track out of our pocket. In Philippians 3, it is the power of the resurrection that enabled Paul to let go of worldly dreams, to turn loose of worldly possessions, and to care not about his worldly identity. He said, I no longer care what those Pharisees think about me. That stuff that I was trying to grab, I don't even care about it anymore. And all of those dreams that I had, I don't have them anymore. What about us? How much do we value this impactful relationship? What is the power of his resurrection? You ever considered how you'd have responded had you been at Calvary? I want you to think about this. This is good for us. Had you been there? Spikes driven through the hand and through the feet. You reckon you'd have been a little squeamish? Before they even got to that time, they'd already made this crown of thorns and platted it on his brow, and blood's flowing down his neck and flowing down his face. And before they even got to that place, they'd taken that cat of nine tails and brought it across his back 39 times and ripped the flesh to shreds.
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Turn that TV off and grab a fishing pole. 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That's how you make a man. 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
1: Here's your WLRV weather forecast for Southwest Virginia. I'm Nick Rice. As we head through the rest of the afternoon, we still have a slight chance for a thunderstorm to pop up. We'll have a high near 88. Tonight, slight chance of thunderstorms once again, a low of 69. Friday, a sunny day with thunderstorms in the afternoon, high of 87. Friday night, thunderstorms and a chance for rain with a low of 62. On Saturday, it's going to be a sunny day and a high near 85 is expected. 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
1: Greetings in the name of the Lord Jesus Christ. My name is Scott Suttle, the pastor of Lighthouse Baptist Church in Blacksburg, South Carolina. 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As we open the Bible and preach the Word of God, we pray that it'll help your heart as you listen.

Radio program. We are continuing our thoughts this week out of 2 Corinthians chapter number 3, verse number 5, as the Bible says, "Not that we are sufficient of ourselves to think anything as of ourselves, but our sufficiency is of God." God is all sufficient for every need that you have. God is a sufficient God. The word suffice simply means to satisfy, to content, to be equal to the wants or demands of, the state of being adequate to the end proposed. The Lord is very adequate. He is able to supply what you have need of. God is able. He is sufficient, as we mentioned yesterday, in the gospel. The Lord Jesus Christ came to die for sin, and He died for your sin and mine so we could have eternal life. And where sin abounded, grace did much more abound. God is all sufficient in the matter of the gospel. You say, "Preacher, you don't understand the level and degree of my sin." I may not. I may not understand how deep in sin you have gone. But I know the grace of God that it is all sufficient, amen, to take away your sin. God is able to save your sinful soul. That's why Jesus came into this world. The Bible says, "For this is a faithful saying and worthy of all acceptation, that Christ Jesus came into the world to save sinners." So, first of all, He is sufficient in the matter of the gospel. Now, in 2 Corinthians chapter 9, there's another reference to the word sufficient in the Bible. The Bible says in 2 Corinthians chapter 9, verse number 6, "But this I say, he which soweth sparingly shall reap also sparingly, and he which soweth bountifully shall reap also bountifully. Every man, according as he purposeth in his heart, so let him give, not grudgingly or of necessity, for God loveth a cheerful giver." Now listen to verse number 8. "And God is able to make all grace abound toward you, that ye always, having all sufficiency in all things, may abound to every good work." God is sufficient in the gospel, but God is all sufficient in the matter of giving. You say, "What are you talking about, preacher?" Well, I'm saying, according to this verse, that if you give and you give bountifully, God is able to make all grace abound toward you, that you'll have what you need if you supply for the work of God through your giving. That is grace giving. God is able to take care of you if you take care of the things of the Lord. And I'm telling you, God has proven that over and over and over again in people's lives as they have given out of their deep poverty, as they have given sacrificially, God is able to meet their needs. Listen, there is great blessing in giving. The Bible said of Jesus that Jesus said, "It is more blessed to give than to receive." And there truly is a blessing in giving. You say, "What is giving?" Well, giving, the root and basis of giving is love. You cannot love without giving. You may be able to give without loving, but you'll never love without giving. Listen, the greatest example of giving in the Bible is found in John chapter number 3, verse number 16. The Bible says, "For God not only loved," but the Bible says, "For God so loved the world that He gave His only begotten Son, that whosoever believeth in Him should not perish, but have everlasting life." There is no greater love on this earth than the fact that God gave His Son for sinful man.
Ephesians chapter number 5 talks about giving in relation to Christ toward the church. Christ loved the church, and what did he do? He gave himself for it. The Bible says even in John chapter number 15, verse number 13, greater love hath no man than this, than that a man lay down his life for his friend. The greatest kind of love on this earth is the fact that somebody be willing to give their life for someone else. And that's just exactly what God did for you. That's what the Lord Jesus Christ did when he laid down his life upon Calvary. He gave of his own life for your soul. He died for you. He shed his blood for you. Jesus, the supreme sacrifice, was given to this world out of a heart of love. Now, the Bible says in Psalms number 51, the sacrifices of God are a broken spirit and a broken and contrite heart, O God, thou wilt not despise. God wants you to give financially to the local church and to support the gospel being sent around the world. God wants your tithe and offerings. Yes, that is true. But before that, God wants you. The churches of Macedonia, it was testified of them in 2 Corinthians chapter number 8 that they first gave of their own selves to the Lord. And God blesses giving. We could say it like this: before God ever wants your wallet, he wants your will. God wants your heart. God wants you to be given wholly to him. And then all the other financial giving will follow suit as you give of yourself to the Lord. God is all sufficient in this matter of giving. These churches I mentioned in Macedonia, they gave, the Bible says in 2 Corinthians chapter 8, verse 2, how that in a great trial of affliction, the abundance of their joy and their deep poverty abounded unto the riches of their liberality. They were giving out of their deep poverty, and they were giving sacrificially, and as they put God first, God blessed them. We often quote in the book of Philippians a verse, and it is so true, the verse in itself, but I think often people miss the context of the verse. The Bible says in Philippians chapter 4, verse number 19, but my God shall supply all your need according to his riches in glory by Christ Jesus. That in itself is a tremendous verse, that God is able to take care of your need according to his riches. I've looked at this verse this way for many years. Verse number 19, the Bible mentions your need. And sometimes our need seems very large in our own eyes. But verse number 19 is bookended, the words, your need, by my God and his riches. Listen, your need doesn't seem that large when you put it in between my God and his riches. Amen. Our need is sufficiently able to be taken care of by a great God and his riches. Now, the context of this great verse in Philippians, but my God shall supply all your need according to his riches and glory by Christ Jesus. The context of that is the churches of Macedonia giving to Paul, giving this church at Philippi, giving to what Paul needed. And as they gave, God said he would supply their need. Let's read about it. Philippians chapter 4, verse number 15. Now ye Philippians know also that in the beginning of the gospel when I departed from Macedonia, no church communicated with me as concerning giving and receiving, but ye only. For even in Thessalonica ye sent once and again unto my necessity, not because I desire a gift, but I desire fruit that may abound to your account.
But I have all and abound and am full, having received of Epaphroditus the things which were sent from you, an odor of a sweet smell, a sacrifice acceptable, well-pleasing unto God. Paul said, you have given sacrifice.

0: Initially to me, I've received of Epaphroditus what you have sent to me, and therefore God will be faithful to supply your need according to his riches in glory by Christ Jesus. What an example of God being all-sufficient in this matter of giving. You give, and God will make sure you are taken care of. I think about that great verse in Matthew chapter number 6, "But seek ye first the kingdom of God and his righteousness, and all these things." What are those things? Those are necessary things. Those are needed things in a child of God's life. "These things shall be added unto you." In other words, God will make sure your needs are taken care of if you're faithful to give to God. He is all sufficient in this matter of giving. What a great God we have. What a great Savior we have. He proved, amen, as he gave heaven's best to save earth's worst, that we can give. We can give sacrificially, and God will supply what we have need of. God is faithful to take care of his own. The Bible speaks of giving in Malachi chapter number 3. "Will a man rob God? Yet ye have robbed me. But ye say, wherein have we robbed thee? And God said very plainly, in tithes and offerings. Ye are cursed with a curse, for ye have robbed me, even the whole nation. Bring ye all the tithes into the storehouse, that there may be meat in mine house, and prove me now herewith, saith the Lord of hosts, if I will not open you the windows of heaven, and pour you out a blessing, that there shall not be room enough to receive it." God said in the Old Testament and the New, if you give to the work of God, if you give to me, the Lord, I will take care of you. God is all sufficient in this matter of giving. I've heard it said many times, and I've seen it proven in my own life. You cannot outgive God. God will supply the need of his children if they give to his namesake. God blesses giving. Friend, today, that's all the time that we have. May the Lord bless you as our prayer.
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1: Here's your WLRV weather forecast for Southwest Virginia. I'm Nick Rice. As we head through the rest of the afternoon, we still have a slight chance for a thunderstorm to pop up. We'll have a high near 88. Tonight, slight chance of thunderstorms once again, a low of 69. Friday, a sunny day with thunderstorms in the afternoon, high of 87. Friday night, thunderstorms and a chance for rain with a low of 62. On Saturday, it's going to be a sunny day and a high near 85 is expected. 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
1: Here's your WLRV weather forecast for Southwest Virginia. I'm Nick Rice. As we head through the rest of the afternoon, we still have a slight chance for a thunderstorm to pop up. We'll have a high near 88. Tonight, slight chance of thunderstorms once again, a low of 69. Friday, a sunny day with thunderstorms in the afternoon, high of 87. Friday night, thunderstorms and a chance for rain with a low of 62. On Saturday, it's going to be a sunny day and a high near 85 is expected. 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

All right, I'm Brother James. Very pleasant greeting to each and every one of you in the name of our Lord and Savior Jesus Christ, the Lamb of God, which taketh away the sin of the world. And I welcome you to the Preaching of the Cross radio broadcast. Just a moment ago, as I was preparing to begin this radio program, I heard a strange and a loud banging or crashing together of metal. Just as I began the program, I heard the wailing of sirens hastening to the spot where the metal, the sound of the crashing metal, came from. And then I heard the sirens stop at that location. I don't know, you might even be able to hear the faint sound of the siren making its way into the microphone as I'm speaking just now. And I am reminded of just how quickly someone's entire life can be changed. I am reminded of how suddenly death or tragedy or pain or suffering may enter without announcement, without warning. Trouble is not going to send you a letter in the mail and say, I'll be there in 2 days. Heartache is not going to pick up the telephone and call and say, I'm on my way. Suddenly and without warning, our lives are irreversibly altered. And I'll tell you, we need to have our faith, our trust, securely grounded in the grace and mercy of our Lord and Savior Jesus Christ. We need to know, we need to be sure that God is love and that He loves us with an everlasting love that'll never fail, never waver, never be

taken away so that when the trouble does come, we're not soon shaken in mind. When the difficult days come, we draw closer to the Lord rather than allowing the trouble to drive us from the Lord. How about you, my friend? Is your life built upon the solid rock of Jesus Christ? Or is it built on the shifting sands of religion, of feelings, of emotion? Where is your confidence today? Where is your trust today? Where is your certainty today? I hope and pray that it's in the person of the Lord Jesus Christ. We're studying the Bible book of Proverbs. We have come to the 28th verse, and we have another of those scriptures in Proverbs that refers to the king. And while these verses do indeed have some application to any monarch sitting upon any throne, certainly above and beyond all of those references and above and beyond all of those appeals, these verses about the king or a king draw our mind to the person of the Lord Jesus Christ. And this one is no exception. The Bible says in Proverbs 20, verse 28, mercy and truth preserve the king, and his throne is upholden by mercy. Now, first of all, Jesus Christ is the only king whose throne can rightly be said to be preserved. A king may have a strong army round about him to preserve him from a coup or an overthrow or a military uprising, and he may have great physicians and medical doctors around him to preserve him from many of the illnesses and ailments that afflict mortal men, but sooner or later that king is going to enter the valley of the shadow of death, and he will have to abdicate his throne and leave it to another. But there is one king who shall reign forever and ever. There is one king, the increase of his government shall know no end. There is one king who will sit upon the throne of David at Jerusalem and rule and reign in righteousness forever and ever. And that king is the Lord Jesus Christ. The preservation of his throne and his dominion is mercy. He is a merciful king. And the preservation of his throne is truth. He is the one and only king who ever and always speaks nothing but the truth. The Bible says in Deuteronomy chapter 17, and I'm beginning at verse number 14, when thou art come unto the land which the Lord thy God giveth thee, and shalt possess it, and shalt dwell therein, and shalt say, I will set a king over me, like as all the nations that are about me, thou shalt in any wise set him king over thee, whom the Lord thy God shall choose. Well, that'd be Jesus Christ. One from among thy brethren shalt thou set king over thee. That's Jesus Christ. Thou mayest not set a stranger over thee, which is not thy brother. He shall not multiply horses to himself. He only needs one. Nor cause the people to return to Egypt, to the end that he should multiply horses. For as much as the Lord hath said unto you, ye shall henceforth return no more that way. Neither shall he multiply wives to himself. He has but one bride, that his heart turn not away. Neither shall he greatly multiply to himself silver and gold. He has no need to do so. All the riches and wealth are his. Now may I say, by the way, that Solomon violated every one of these commandments. And it shall be, when he sitteth upon the throne of his kingdom, that he shall write him a copy of the law, this law, in a book, out of that which is before the priests, the Levites. He was supposed to by hand copy the law of the Lord. Did you know Theodore Roosevelt is the only president that was not sworn in on the Bible? Did you know that James Monroe avoided all allusions to biblical quotations in public utterances and private letters? Both men were deists. They believed in a supreme being, they just didn't believe in the God of the Bible. And unless they repented on their deathbed, both men died and went to hell. Verse 19, it shall be with him, and he shall read therein all the days of his life. Wouldn't you like to have a king or a president or a governor or a mayor
that believed and read the Word of God every day of his life, that he may learn to fear the Lord his God, to keep all the words of this law and these statutes, to do them. Now only Jesus Christ fulfilled these instructions. Verse 20, that his heart be not lifted up above his brethren, and that he turn not aside from the commandment to the right hand or to the left. Only Jesus Christ stayed on that straight and narrow way from start to finish, to the end that he may prolong his days in his kingdom. He and his children, that's us, you've been born again, I've been born again, in the midst of Israel. Now, those were the instructions God gave to the Hebrew people regarding their king, the king of the Hebrews, the king of the Jews. Those instructions were never fulfilled until Jesus Christ came along, and while he has fulfilled the righteousness portion and the law-keeping portion and the obedience to the word portion, he is not as yet sitting upon that throne. He'll have to come back, and he will. He'll have to return to this earth, and he shall, in order for the remainder of the prophecy to be fulfilled. The Bible says of Jesus Christ in Isaiah chapter 16 and verse number 5, in mercy shall the throne be established, and he shall sit upon it in truth in the tabernacle of David, judging and seeking judgment and hasting righteousness. There's the Lord's King, and he's coming. And it will be mercy and truth that will emanate out from that throne, emanating out from the heart of the one sitting upon the throne. Verse 29 of Proverbs 20, the glory of young men is their strength. And you see that all the time. See little boys flexing their muscle and seeking to lift this or throw that or outrun this person, break that record. And the beauty of old man is the gray head. The face isn't beautiful anymore. The body isn't beautiful anymore. The strength is gone. But there is an honor in the dignity and nobility of old age coupled with the fear of God. Verse 30, the blueness of a wound cleanseth away evil. So do stripes the inward parts of the belly. This is the chastening that the Bible talks about. It hurts, it's painful, it leaves a mark, it leaves a wound. But in the long run, it results in increased holiness. Proverbs 21, verse 1, the king's heart is in the hand of the Lord. As the rivers of water, he turneth it whithersoever he will. Many great examples of this in the scripture. The earliest is in Genesis chapter number 20, where Abraham has conspired with his wife to lie to Abimelech, the king. And he dwelled in the country, south country, between Kadesh and Shur, sojourned in Gerar. And Abram said of Sarah, his wife, she is my sister. And Abimelech, the king of Gerar, sent and took Sarah. But God came to Abimelech in a dream by night and said to him, behold, thou art but a dead man for the woman which thou hast taken, for she is a man's wife. But Abimelech had not come near her, and he said, Lord, wilt thou slay also a righteous nation? Said he not unto me, she is my sister? And so God turned the man aside from unwittingly committing adultery. And you see how easy it was for the Lord to turn that king's heart. How about old Nebuchadnezzar in Daniel chapter number 4? Walking through the palace in his pride, overlooking his kingdom and saying, is not this great Babylon which I have built? But the scripture says in Daniel 4:28, all this came upon the king Nebuchadnezzar. At the end of 12 months he walked in the palace in the kingdom of Babylon. And the king spake and said, is not this great Babylon that I have built for the house of the kingdom by the might of my power and for the honor of my majesty? While the word was in the king's mouth, there fell a voice from heaven saying, O king Nebuchadnezzar, to thee it is spoken, the kingdom is departed from thee. And they shall drive thee from men, and thy dwelling shall be with the beasts of the field, and they shall make thee eat grass as oxen, and seven times shall pass over thee, until thou know that the Most High ruleth in the kingdom of men, and giveth it to whomsoever he will.
It's no problem for God to turn a man around. It doesn't matter.

how big that man is, how powerful that man is. It doesn't matter the extent to which that man's kingdom may reach. He's no match for God. He's no match for his maker. Verse 2, every way of man is right in his own eyes. We saw this earlier in chapter 15. We'll see it again in chapter 24. But the Lord pondereth the hearts. To do justice and judgment is more acceptable to the Lord than sacrifice. He said in 1 Samuel 15:22 in a similar statement, to obey is better than sacrifice. You know what God would rather have you do? Rather than bring a sacrificial offering to say that you are sorry for your sin, God would rather that you did not sin. Rather than bring a peace offering to try and make the relationship with God right once again, God would rather you never did anything that caused a breach in the relationship. Verse 4, an high look, and a proud heart, and the plowing of the wicked is sin. God just detests ego and pride, haughty spirit. Verse 5, the thoughts of the diligent tend only to plenteousness, but of everyone that is hasty, only to want. You see, the diligent man, he is thinking, how can I best provide for my family? How can I best provide for my church? How can I best support the missionary work of the gospel? And so he has the long view, and slowly and methodically, but surely and certainly, he is seeing to it that his labor is not in vain. He is investing his time, his strength, his talent, his ability wisely, and as a result, at the end of his days and the end of his labors, he has something to show for it. On the other hand, the man who is hasty, wants to get rich quick, there goes his money thrown away on the lottery ticket, there goes his money dumped into the slot machine, there goes his money into every gimmick, and every con job comes along. Why? Because he doesn't have a heart to work and labor. He's got a heart to get rich. And that's always the wrong approach. Verse 6, the getting of treasures by a lying tongue is a vanity tossed to and fro of them that seek death. Ill-gotten gain will disappear. We've seen that over and over again in Proverbs. Verse 7, similar thought. The robbery of the wicked shall destroy them because they refuse to do judgment. Sooner or later, I'm going to say it again, sooner or later, good shall be repaid and evil shall be punished. Verse 8, the way of man is froward and strange, but as for the pure, his work is right. Well, fasten your seatbelts, ladies. Are you ready? Verse number 9, it is better to dwell in the corner of the housetop than with a brawling woman in a wide house. God, I'm telling you something, ladies. God is going to give you a little bit of counsel and a little bit of advice. Are you ready? It does not matter how large the house is. It does not matter how many rooms there are in the house. It does not matter that you have the finest food, the nicest furniture, the best stereo system, the biggest of the big screen televisions. It does not matter that the carpets are beautiful. That man would rather sit through the heat, the snow, the rain, the hail, the wind, the frost, the morning dew, the black of night, on the roof, than to sit another 5 minutes in a house where a woman does not know how to shut her mouth and stop arguing and contending and striving and back-talking and clamoring and mouthing off. That's the Bible. Now,
You may think that's bigotry. You may think that's unfair. You may think that's some male, chauvinist, outdated, old-fashioned point of view. It doesn't matter what you think about it. I am telling you, lady, for the sake of your testimony. I am telling you, lady, for the sake of your marriage. I am telling you, lady, so that your sons and daughters don't end up rebels defying you and God. I am telling you, a meek and quiet spirit is not only of great price in the sight of God, it is a prized possession in the eyes of a husband and of a father. I'm just telling you, the same Bible that says, believe on the Lord Jesus Christ and thou shalt be saved, that Bible, the same Bible that says Christ Jesus came into the world to save sinners, that Bible, the same Bible that says, my God shall supply all your need according to his riches and glory by Christ Jesus. The same Bible that says, we know that all things work together for good to them that love God. The same Bible says, a man would rather be on the roof than in the house with a woman who does not know how to hold her tongue. How about that? You say, now, Brother James, I've been listening to these psychiatrists and these psychologists on the radio for years, and I've never heard them say anything like that. You know why? Because their money comes, you know, when they get to the end of the program and they do the little fundraising thing, their money comes from women. That's where it comes from. And so they don't dare offend them, and they know good and well that some of these verses that God himself placed in his holy Bible are very offensive to today's modern women. Now, I've got a mother, and my mother is a fine Christian woman who's lived all her life in submission to her husband. I have a mother-in-law who is a fine Christian woman and has lived all her life in submission to her husband. I've got a fine wife, and she lives her life in submission to her husband. I have the privilege of pastoring a church full of families where, for the most part, fine Christian women are in submission to their husbands, and I'm telling you, there is no joy, there is no happiness, there is no peace, there is no satisfaction in rebellion against the Lord. And if you don't like what the Lord said about submission and about a meek and quiet spirit and about a wife obeying her husband and about a woman holding her tongue rather than driving the man to the rooftop, I'm telling you, you need to get on your knees and ask God to give you a little more faith. Because until your faith and your trust is in the Word of God, you are going to continue to be that foolish woman that plucketh down her house with her own hands. You say, he left me, he left me, he left me. Did he leave you, or did you drive him away? I don't think it's right for the man to leave the woman. I don't think it's right for the man to divorce the woman. I don't think it's right for the man to abandon the wife. I don't believe it's right. I've never believed it was right. But there are reasons. And ladies, listen to me. If you are not in obedience to what the Word of God says regarding the woman's treatment of the man, then don't run to God and say, God, fix it, when you get the very result God said you were going to get. The Lord said that man will not abide in the house if he can't have peace in the house. The Bible said the man will leave the house if he cannot be the head of that household. Now, that doesn't make it right. That doesn't justify the man's actions, but if you are not subject to the Word of God, then you can't go to God and get any help when the real trouble arrives in that marriage. People come all the time and say, Brother James, my children, they just won't obey me. My children, they just won't submit to me. My children, they just don't respect me. You know what you find out?

0: all in almost every single case. The woman who's complaining about her children not obeying her and not respecting her is not in submission to her husband. 99 times out of 100, she is simply reaping what she has sown. She is watching her children carry out learned behavior, and she doesn't like what she sees. I'm going to read the verse again. It might be a long time before you hear it on the radio. It might be a long, long time before you hear it from the pulpit. So you may as well hear it one more time, slowly and with feeling. It is better to dwell in a corner of the housetop than with a brawling woman in a wide house. That's the Word of God. That's the thought for the day. That's the sunshiny, feel-good verse for the morning. That's the Bible. Verse 10, the soul of the wicked desireth evil. His neighbor findeth no favor in his eyes. When the scorner is punished, the simple is made wise. When the wise is instructed, he receiveth knowledge. We've seen both of those principles earlier in the book of Proverbs. The righteous man wisely considereth the house of the wicked. God overthroweth the wicked for their wickedness. Look, it's not a foregone conclusion of some eternal decree. When God overthrows a wicked man, it's because of his wickedness. When God puts a man in hell, it's because the man wouldn't repent. When a man is burned in the lake of fire, it's because the man would never bow his knees and humble himself before the Lord. Now, the house of the wicked, when you consider the house of the wicked, you've got to ask yourself some questions. And we're going to have to come back to this on the next broadcast, because I don't have time to ask all of these questions and to provide the answers. But I'll say this. There is a house, and one can dwell in that house forever. I will abide, the psalmist said, in the house of the Lord forever. There is a house that is not overthrown. There is a house that is not torn apart. There is a house that is not cast down. That's the house of the Lord. How can one dwell in the house of the Lord? Well, it must be part of the family. Only family members dwell in the house. How does one become part of the family? Not by the first birth, the natural birth, the physical birth. That birth was all wrong. No, my friend, one must be born again. Well, how is one born again? The Bible says Christ died for our sins and was buried and rose again. And if thou shalt confess with thy mouth the Lord Jesus, and shalt believe in thine heart that God hath raised him from the dead, thou shalt be saved. And then the Bible says that whosoever shall call upon the name of the Lord shall be saved. So, if you want to dwell in the house of the Lord forever, you must be part of the Lord's family. To be part of the Lord's family, you must be born again. And to be born again, you must believe the gospel. And believe in the gospel, you must put your faith and your trust in the author and finisher of that gospel, the Lord Jesus Christ. The Bible says, whosoever shall call upon the name of the Lord shall be saved. Well, this is the Preaching of the Cross radio broadcast. If you'd like a copy of today's program or a catalog listing, I believe we're over 3,000 hours now of cassette-recorded sermons and Bible studies, verse-by-verse studies like the one we're engaged in right now, or individual subjects addressed, studied from the Bible, sermons, Bible studies. Also in the catalog, you'll find a listing of over 20 books that have been written by yours truly, Brother James, commentaries on different books of the Bible, and books on different subjects, topical matters relating to the Bible. Large books, several hundred pages, little booklets, 15, 20 pages. They're all in there. When you write to us, just say, Brother James, please send the catalog. I would like to look through it, and we'll be glad to do that. Our mailing address is 872 Glenwood Road. 872 Glenwood Road. That's in DeLand. Just like it sounds, D-E-L-A-N-D, DeLand, Florida. The zip code number is 32720. That's 32720. If you're listening overseas, that mailing address is in the United States of America. Well, the announcer will be on now in just a moment to let you know when this program will be heard again over this radio station. 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Until then, I'm Brother James. May the Lord richly bless you, and good day.
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1: And here is your WLRV weather forecast for Southwest Virginia, putting an end to Thursday. We see partly cloudy to cloudy skies tonight. Wouldn't rule out a late night thunder shower. It's possible, 68 degrees. Showers likely for Friday, though, with a 90% chance of rain and maybe a thunderstorm in the middle of the afternoon. High of 87. 80% chance of rain on Friday night, but the sun comes out as we head towards the weekend, and Saturday shows us a high of 85. 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
1: And here is your WLRV weather forecast for Southwest Virginia, putting an end to Thursday. We see partly cloudy to cloudy skies tonight. Wouldn't rule out a late night thunder shower. It's possible, 68 degrees. Showers likely for Friday, though, with a 90% chance of rain and maybe a thunderstorm in the middle of the afternoon. High of 87. 80% chance of rain on Friday night, but the sun comes out as we head towards the weekend, and Saturday shows us a high of 85. 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
0: Hello, folks. 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
2: Psalm 49, verse 6. They that trust in their wealth and boast themselves in the multitude of their riches. A lot of people do that, don't they? None of them. All right, so when the Bible says none, it means none. None of them can by any means redeem his brother. Nor give to God a ransom for him. We sang that. Why did they nail him to Calvary's tree? Jesus paid the ransom for me. None of them can by any means redeem his brother nor give to God a ransom for him. For the redemption of their soul is precious, and it ceaseth forever, that he should still live forever and not see corruption. God just told you and I that the soul of mankind cannot be redeemed by silver and gold. No, there's something way more precious than silver and gold that will redeem the souls of men. It's the blood of Jesus Christ. Turn with me to Hebrews chapter 9. Hebrews chapter 9. Christ hath redeemed us. Thank you, Lord. Hebrews chapter 9 tonight. A lot of great verses here in Hebrews. Hebrews chapter 9, verse 12, the Bible says this. Well, look back at verse 11. Hebrews 9, 11. But Christ being come and high priest of good things to come, by a greater and more perfect tabernacle, not made with hands, that is to say, not of this building, neither, watch now, by the blood of goats and calves. Well, where was the blood of goats and calves commanded to be brought for a sin offering? In the law. But oh, my friends, the blood of Jesus Christ is so much better than the blood of bulls and calves. The Bible says this, verse 12, by his own blood, he entered in once into the holy place, having obtained what kind of redemption? Oh, man, it's not partial, it's not halfway, it's not temporary, it's eternal redemption for us. How did he pay for it? With his own precious blood. All right, Colossians 1. The preacher, we know all this. Why are you spending so much time showing us this? Because we tend to forget that Jesus shed his blood and became the curse that we were supposed to be under to redeem us from all iniquity. We tend to forget that. Colossians 1, verse 14, the Bible says this. You know the verse, in whom we have redemption. Well, I'll tell you what, come back up to verse 13, talking about Jesus Christ, who hath delivered us from the power of darkness and hath translated us into the kingdom of his dear Son, in whom, talking about Jesus, we have redemption. And the next three words are, through his blood. Would you believe that the perversions of the King James Bible would take those three words out of there? If you got a Bible that doesn't have through his blood in it, Colossians 1:14, just burn it. It's good for nothing. Why would you ever take away the power of the blood of Jesus Christ to save a soul from sin? Unless you don't like it. In whom we have redemption through his blood, even the forgiveness of sins. And the Bible says in Hebrews 9:12 that it was his own precious blood. And by it, you and I can obtain eternal redemption.

0: And turn with me now to Romans chapter 3. Romans chapter 3. This is going to be a crash landing tonight. We're going to be going fast, and all of a sudden it's going to be over. It might be in a blaze of fire, and it might not be. But anyway, Romans 3, the Bible says this, verse 21. Romans 3:21. But now the righteousness of God... Well, no, let's come back. Come back up here, verse 19. Romans 3:19. Now we know that what things soever the law saith, it saith to them who are under the law. Is that not what Galatians 3 has been talking about? Okay. That every mouth may be stopped, and all the world may become what? Why are they guilty? Because they broke the law. Okay? That all the world may become guilty before God, but they got to see themselves that way. Yeah. And I'm telling you, like I said this morning, church, I'm telling you, if you were to sit down tonight and try to witness to somebody, you might go through the Romans Road with them, you might go through John chapter 3 with them, and those would all be fine places to go. But I want to encourage us to get Galatians 3 as one of those passages and get it down, because the Bible is talking about the purpose of the law is to bring us to Christ and show us that we're guilty before God in our sin. And without that knowledge, people are not going to get saved. Truly, they may pray a prayer, they may have a feeling, but if they don't realize they're a sinner and Jesus died for their sins and they need Jesus to save their soul, they don't need to be saved. You understand what I'm saying? They need to be saved, but in their mind, they're fine. They've got to get to the point where they understand they're guilty before God. Have to get to that point. All right, 20. Therefore, by the deeds of the law, there shall no flesh be justified in his sight. For by the law is what? Oh, there's that schoolmaster. Okay, verse 21. But now, the righteousness of God without the law, hallelujah, is manifested. And 1 Timothy 3:16 said, this is a great mystery, but we believe, right, and we affirm, we hold to, that God was manifest in the flesh. Amen.
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Again, that's 276-889-0111. Stinson Heating and Cooling, where your comfort is their priority.

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to Golgotha. With the crown of thorns he wore, as they nailed his hands and feet to that tree. Oh, the pain he bore. He cried, "Father, please forgive them, for they know not what they do." He laid for 3 days down there in that grave, but the

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1: And here is your WLRV weather forecast for Southwest Virginia, putting an end to Thursday. We see partly cloudy to cloudy skies tonight. Wouldn't rule out a late night thunder shower. It's possible, 68 degrees. Showers likely for Friday, though, with a 90% chance of rain and maybe a thunderstorm in the middle of the afternoon. High of 87. 80% chance of rain on Friday night, but the sun comes out as we head towards the weekend, and Saturday shows us a high of 85. 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
2: Can life exist in rock? The answer is next on today's Creation Moment. And now, here's our Creation Moments host, Ian Taylor.
3: Life which could exist in Antarctica's Victoria Land Arctic Desert must be very special life indeed. The 2,000 square mile Arctic Desert appears to be home to no living thing. There are neither soil nor plants. All there appears to be is lifeless, windswept, glacier-scoured rock. On a warm day, the desert may warm up to near freezing. During the perpetual darkness of winter, temperatures plunge to 158 degrees below zero. Yet we know that there are very few places on Earth for which our Creator has not, in His unimagined wisdom, provided life. A tenth of an inch beneath the surface of the porous sandstone lives what biologists have called a miniature rainforest because of the various layers of life. A black zone, made up mainly of fungi, is closest to the surface of the rock. Just below that layer, filaments of fungi and clusters of algae grow in between the rock crystals. Several species of bacteria have also been found in this thin zone of life. They gain their food from the minerals in the rock, as well as from the nitrogen released by the aurora australis, that is, the southern lights. When the Creator decides that there shall be no life, no matter how hostile the conditions, He is able to create not just life, but a complete working ecological balance.
2: For a free copy of our Creation Resource Catalog, visit our website at creationmoments.com or call us toll-free at 1-800-42-BIBLE. And be sure to join us next time for another Creation Moment, proclaiming evidence of God's truth.

There is a river, the streams whereof shall make glad the city of God, the holy place of the tabernacles of the Most High. God is in the midst of her. She shall not be moved. God shall help her, and that right early.

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1: And here is your WLRV weather forecast for Southwest Virginia, putting an end to Thursday. We see partly cloudy to cloudy skies tonight. Wouldn't rule out a late night thunder shower. It's possible, 68 degrees. Showers likely for Friday, though, with a 90% chance of rain and maybe a thunderstorm in the middle of the afternoon. High of 87. 80% chance of rain on Friday night. But the sun comes out as we head towards the weekend, and Saturday shows us a high of 85. 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
1: Here's your WLRV weather forecast for Southwest Virginia. I'm Eli, the weather guy. Overnight, 10% chance of showers and possible thunderstorms, mainly before 8 p.m., otherwise partly cloudy with a low around 68. On Friday, 90% chance of showers, possible thunderstorms, mainly after 2 p.m., a high near 87. 80% chance of showers and thunderstorms on Friday night, mainly before 11 p.m., low around 63. And on Saturday, sunny with the high near 85, mostly clear on Saturday night with the low around 62. Thanks for listening to your weather source for Southwest Virginia WLRV.